Philip Glass originally wrote that piece to accompany a play by the same name. That was Company, played by the Ulster Orchestra, Takuo Yuasa conducting here on 90.5 WUOL. I'm Laura Atkinson. You're listening to Classical and Chill on your Saturday night. Hope you're doing well. I've got a very early symphony by perhaps the most prolific symphonic writer that's coming up a little bit later in this 8 o'clock hour. 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On foot or behind the wheel, safety is a shared responsibility. And Vision Zero Louisville believes zero roadway fatalities is the only acceptable amount. Their mission is to foster a community where everyone can safely reach their destination, no matter how they get there. More at visionzerolouisville.org. You know, I think it's fairly common for artists, as an artist matures, as an artist gets older, to realize that being able to say what you want to say in the most succinct way is an asset. And that was true for Antonín Dvořák. As he matured in his artistry and in his compositions, his work became more refined and clearer and purer in form. And we'll hear it in this next piece, his string quartet number 7, written in 1874, played today by the Portland Quartet on 90.5 WUOL.

0: With that string quartet, Antonín Dvořák returned to a form, to a style that was purer and more succinct. His string quartet, number 7 in A minor, played by the Portland Quartet today on Classical Louisville. I'm Laura Atkinson, sitting in for Maya Moon for your Saturday evening classical and chill. A very early symphony by a man who wrote more than 100 is coming up.
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0: You know, I think it's always a treat to go back to the earliest compositions of composers. It's like being able to take a little time travel back to younger years, back to underdeveloped years in some ways. And boy, do we do it with this next piece. Joseph Haydn wrote over 100 symphonies, but today we'll listen to Symphony No. 1, the Philharmonia Hungarica, led by Antal Doradi on 90.5 WUOL.

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0: a very early symphony by Joseph Haydn, the earliest, in fact. Symphony No. 1, played by the Philharmonia Hungarica, Antal Doráty conducting. You can just hear that Haydn is in the beginning of his idea of what a symphony could be, much shorter, much less complicated. I'm Laura Atkinson. I've been sitting in tonight for Maya Moon on Classical and Chill here on 90.5 WUOL Classical Louisville. 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
4: 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Valerie Coleman's Tracing Visions moves between two emotional extremes across two movements. The first is titled Till, and it's an elegy dedicated to the parents of the Uvalde massacre, to Emmett Till, and to Ruby Bridges' mother. And at its center is what Coleman calls a fierce parental statement, a battle cry that children are human beings with the right to exist within a safe environment. The second movement is titled Amandla, the Zulu word for power, a yuba that builds toward unity with Morse code spelling out Sphinx as its rhythmic foundation. The piece as a whole, Coleman writes, embodies the common threads of community and empathy, reminding us that we are all one people. This is the Sphinx Virtuosi performing Valerie Coleman's Tracing Visions.

Tracing Visions by Valerie Coleman, performed by the Sphinx Virtuosi. Harlem Renaissance poet Claude McKay wrote romance about a single night between two lovers, deep with passion, naive with hope, and already slipping away. Sean E. Okpeblo's setting, commissioned by tenor Lawrence Brownlee, lives inside that tension, sweetness that knows it's transient. It's part of a broader project setting Harlem Renaissance poetry to song, with this piece asking, in Okpeblo's own words, how long can they hold onto this moment? This is tenor Lawrence Brownlee and pianist Kevin J. Miller performing Romance, music by Sean E. Okpeblo, setting the text of Claude McKay.

tenor Lawrence Brownlee and pianist Kevin J. Miller performed Romance by Sean E. Ukpeblo, setting the poetry of Harlem Renaissance poet Claude McKay. Well, Prima, Alice Coltrane told her audience at UCLA in 1978, means love, divine love. The piece that follows, recorded that evening for her album Transfiguration, is piano over strings, minor pentatonic blues played in a grand flowing style. Coltrane had by then devoted her life to Hindu spiritual practice, and the piece carries that weight in a quiet way, grief in the lower register giving way to something open and unresolved. Harpist Ashley Jackson reimagines the piece in her own arrangement for harp and strings, taking more time, as she said, to let each note speak after it's been plucked. She's joined here by the Harlem Chamber Players.

Crema by Alice Coltrane, a version of that piece arranged and performed by harpist Ashley Jackson. She was joined by the Harlem Chamber Players, wrapping up this Juneteenth edition of the program. This is Living Classical, a production of Loose Leaf Transmissions made for all ears. 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

I'm Tyler Klein, and this is Living Classical. On this special edition of the program, we are marking Juneteenth with music by living Black American composers, including Ahmed Alabaka's Mere Mortals, holding to the conviction that human life is precious and deserves compassion, and Alvin Singleton's Time Past, Time Future, a piece that moves between Thelonious Monk and Bach in search of balance. That's on the way this hour, plus pieces by Shelley Washington, Marie A. Douglas, and many others.

Stir Crazy by Carlos Simon, performed by violinist Tegan Farron with flutist Leo Sussman. On a February night in 2012, 17-year-old Trayvon Martin walked home through a Central Florida subdivision, but he never arrived. Composer Marie A. Douglas's work, Trey, traces what followed: the confrontation, the trial, the acquittal, and the movement that grew from it. She does this through a wind trio armed with stomps, claps, and two spirituals sounding simultaneously in clashing keys. The music ends exactly where it began, with the same melody, same meter, and same mode. Don Lynn leads members of the Chamber Winds of South Dakota in Trey by Marie A. Douglas.

Tray by Marie A. Douglas. Don Lynn led members of the Chamber Winds of South Dakota. I'm Tyler Klein, and you're listening to a Juneteenth special edition of Living Classical, a program sharing the music being written now by the composers and performers shaping classical music today. 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Well, before everything fell apart, there was one last ordinary Sunday, reading at a cafe, wandering the neighborhood, sitting in a shady spot, doing nothing. Shelley Washington wrote her piece Sunday to hold it that day in place, a melody for percussion ensemble that the composer calls easy and comely, bittersweet, normal, quiet, and boring. The percussion de Strasbourg take their time with it, drawing out every shade of melancholy and light. Washington's music draws from jazz, rock, and folk, mentored by Julia Wolf and Caroline Shaw, collaborating with Aith Blackbird and Bon Iver's Justin Vernon. And Sunday began as a handwritten piece for students at the So Percussion Summer Institute at Princeton before finding its way to this recording. This is a performance by Les Percussions de Strasbourg.

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0: The Percussion de Strasbourg, performed Sunday by Shelley Washington. Well, Ahmed Alabaka writes concert music.
1: 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Well, James DePriest, the late conductor and longtime music director of the Oregon Symphony, was also a poet. And Damian Jeter sets one of those poems about memory and the hope for something to rise from it for 16 voices, piano, and flute. The piece was commissioned by Portland's Resonance Ensemble during the pandemic, part of a series performed outdoors beneath the city's bridges. Singers masked and distanced, but still together. This piece is dedicated to the victims of the 1921 Tulsa Massacre, written on the 100th anniversary of that event. Catherine Fitzgibbon leads the Resonance Ensemble in a performance of Damian Jeter's After Time Has Gnawed Away the Shield of Dreams, featuring speakers Maria Collinsworth, Cicely Keister, and Dero K. Farrar.

Music by Damien Jeter with text by James DePriest. That piece titled, After Time Has Gnawed Away the Shield of Dreams. Catherine Fitzgibbon conducted the Resonance Ensemble. Well, most concertos pit soloist against orchestra, but Alvin Singleton's Time Past, Time Future does something a little bit stranger. Piano and string orchestra build the same architecture together, and the blueprint is not melody or harmony, but sheer dynamic contrast. The piece opens in near silence, strings sustaining a single pitch while the piano barely touches its keys, then detonates into diving phrases at full volume before pulling back again, and loud and soft trade places until the balance is exact and the title becomes literal. This is Time Past, Time Future by Alvin Singleton. Pianist Albert Adjam Pratt joins the group A Far Cry in this performance.

Pianist Awadaj and Pratz with a Far Cry performing Alvin Singleton's Time Past, Time Future. The Sun Will Shine Again is among Coven Day's most certain pieces, a solo piano melody that unfolds with the patience of first light. Legato phrases passing between the hands like a conversation between what's past and what's still to come. There are no grand declarations here, just an unshakable conviction that tomorrow is worth waiting for. It's performed here by pianist Artina McCain.

Kevin Day's The Sun Will Shine Again, performed by pianist Artina McCain, closing out this hour of the show. 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

I'm Tyler Klein, and this is a special Living Classical. On this Juneteenth edition of the show, it's music by living Black American composers, including Valerie Coleman's Tracing Visions, which shifts between an elegy and a Zulu battle cry for unity, plus a setting of a Harlem Renaissance love poem by Sean E. Okpeblo, plus pieces ahead by Evan Williams, Allison Loggins-Hull, and others.

Composer Courtney Brine grew up in New Orleans, where jazz, gospel, and classical music aren't separate traditions. They are the air itself. Her Carnival for Unity is an early solo piano work written in 2003, and the title says what it's after. Celebration is a form of connection across the diaspora. Brine has since become a MacArthur Fellow and one of the most commissioned composers in the country. But this piece catches that voice near its beginning. This is members of Ensemble Pi performing Carnival for Unity by Courtney Brine.

Carnival for Unity by Courtney Bryan. The two movements titled Unity Amongst Youth of the Diaspora and Second Line for Black Love, a performance by members of Ensemble Pi. Well, five African and Afro-Cuban rhythmic bell patterns, Fume Fume, Bembe, Sorsonet, Jabara, and Kenkeni, are the building blocks of Evan Williams's Cycles, which borrows a technique from Steve Reich's clapping music. One instrument plays each rhythm offset from the other until they cycle back into unison. Williams moves through all five patterns faster than Reich, chasing both the trance-like and the celebratory qualities of the traditions these rhythms come from. Dua Aya performs Cycles by Evan Williams.

Dual Aya performing the music of Evan Williams, a piece called Cycles. You're tuned to a special edition of Living Classical for Juneteenth. We're spending time surveying the music of living Black American composers and the artists keeping this tradition alive and evolving. I'm Tyler Klein, and you can explore playlists and past episodes anytime at livingclassicalradio.com. Well, relationships shift, stretch, and occasionally fray, but the threads still hold. Alison Loggins Hull scores her piece Patchwork for viola and cello, two instruments close enough to merge, yet distinct enough to drift apart, mapping the way long-term bonds evolve without breaking. The piece is the title track of an album born from her composing fellowship with the Cleveland Orchestra. Violist Alicia Nelson and cellist Brian Thornton perform Patchwork by Alison Loggins Hull.

0: Violist Alicia Nelson and cellist Brian Thornton performed Patchwork by Allison Loggins Hull. I'm Tyler Klein, and still to come on this special edition of Living Classical for Juneteenth, a work by Valerie Coleman in just a minute that serves as both an elegy and a call for unity, and pieces by Sean E. Ukpeblo and Alice Coltrane.
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Canadian pianist Charles Richard Amelin has brought us one of the impromptus, improvised-like pieces, the impromptu number 3, opus 51 of Chopin. Peter Van de Graaff is my name. We're going to listen to music by one of the great pianists of the early 19th century, Johann Nepomuk Hummel, in one of his piano sonatas. We also have some Bach coming up, one of the orchestral suites. We'll get to that in just a moment or two. Here's a piece by a composer from Austria from the early 18th century, Johann Heinrich Schmelzer. This is called Polish Bagpipes, and the New London Concert is conducted by Philip Pickett.

Philip Pickett, New London Consort, and Polish Bagpipes by Johann Heinrich Schmelzer of 18th century Austria. From there, we turn to music of Bach. This is the second of his orchestral suites and the only one which has a prominent solo instrument featured. It's almost a suite concerto. This is Lion Leifer with the Chicago's Music of the Baroque and Thomas Wickman, the conducting the second orchestral suite of Bach.

The Orchestral Suite No. 2 in B minor by Johann Sebastian Bach. Lion Lifer Flute, Chicago's Music of the Baroque, conductor Thomas Wickman. This is about 100 years before Bach, before we turn to a piano sonata by a Beethoven contemporary. This is by Samuel Scheidt right now. It's an intrada, an entrance piece, as performed in this transcription by American Brass Quintet.

American Brass Quintet, Intrada by Samuel Scheidt. Here's music by a composer who had among his teachers both Mozart and Haydn. He was a friend of Beethoven and Goethe. He followed Haydn as the head of music for the Esterházy family. He taught Mendelssohn. Schubert was so moved by his playing that he wanted to dedicate his last three piano sonatas to him. His name is Johann Nepomuk Hummel, very influential pianist and composer, and one of the greatest of his day. He was born in 1778, lived to 1837. Here is his third piano sonata in F minor. Ian Hobson as pianist.

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That's music by one of the most influential composers and pianists of his day, the very late 18th and early 19th centuries. His name is Johann Nepomuk Hummel, born in Bratislava in 1778. That was his piano sonata number 3, dating from 1807, one of his 6 piano sonatas, and Ian Hobson was the pianist. Here's a toccata. Usually toccatas are for the keyboard, but this one is for brass. Not an arrangement. This was actually composed for brass ensemble by the American composer Edmund Haynes, and it's played by the Chicago Brass Quintet.

0: That piece by him, I'm sure he wrote more, but that's been recorded in a number of times. Favorite of quintets, a toccata.
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0: My name is Peter Van de Graaf. I'm going to play for you some music inspired by and arrangements of folk music. Some variations on a theme coming up. And specifically, by the way, English folk song. We're going to listen to the English folk song suite of Rayfon Williams in just a few minutes. And later on, one of the great, great symphonies of Joseph Haydn, his 97th, one of the London symphonies. Right now we have this arrangement, which is made by Edward T. Chapman. Now, there is an English actor named Edward Chapman, born just within a year of this musician, but it's not the same person. And he made this arrangement of a traditional tune called The Three Ravens. It has the traditional chorus of down a down, hey down, derry, etc. This is a performance by the Cambridge Singers, directed by John Rutter.

a performance by the Cambridge Singers, directed by John Rutter, and an arrangement made by Edward T. Chapman of the English folk song The Three Ravens. We have some more English folk songs and variations even on English folk song coming up. Ralph Vaughan Williams was a composer who took great interest in English folk song, and he wrote, among many other folk song-inspired pieces, the English Folk Song Suite. There's a march, which is based on the tune 17 Come Sunday, intermezzo, which is based on My Bonnie Boy, and then another march based on folk songs from Somerset. Here is Jerry Junkin to conduct the University of Texas Wind Ensemble.

Jerry Junkin and the University of Texas Wind Ensemble with that music arranged by Ray Fawn Williams, the English Folk Song Suite. Before we get to a Haydn London Symphony, here's another English folk song arrangement. It was made by a man who was a great flutist in the 19th century. His name is Louis Drouet, born in 1792, and he wrote these introduction and variations on the very famous British folk song, Believe Me If All Those Endearing Young Charms. Mark Growell's flute, Catherine Michel harp, and these variations on that tune.

Mark Growles, flute, Catherine Michel, harp, introduction and variations on an English folk tune by Louis Drouet. This is a song by English composer John Ireland, In Boyhood.

John Mark Ainslie was the tenor, Graham Johnson the pianist, and that song by John Ireland. Text by A.E. Houseman. It's called In Boyhood. Here's one of the so-called London symphonies now by Joseph Haydn, Symphony No. 97 in C major. No subtitle attached to this particular one. We hear the English Chamber Orchestra conducted by Geoffrey Tate.

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One of that collection of 12 symphonies that came at the end of the career of Joseph Haydn, known as the London Symphonies, that was the 97th Symphony with English Chamber Orchestra and Geoffrey Tate. Haydn always experimenting in the slow movement of that piece. Haydn specifies that the strings should play sul ponticello, playing on the bridge, not the part that the bow normally plays, just for an eerie kind of sound effect. This is by English composer Roger Quilter, The Fuchsia Tree.

0: originally a song, one of many by the English composer Roger Quilter. It's called The Fuchsia Tree, and a performance by the transcriber, that's Stephen Huff.
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0: The featured work ahead is going to be the Khachaturian Violin Concerto. And we have some lullabies, first of all. Let's begin with one by the American composer John Corigliano. Let me quote him. He said, this is called, by the way, Lullaby for Natalie. And he said, Natalie is the child.

child of Anna Kiko Myers. Her husband asked me to write a short work for Anne to play, honoring her yet unborn child. And here is that work with Anna Kiko Myers, London Symphony, conducted by Leonard Slatkin.

a piece called Lullaby for Natalie, Natalie being the daughter of violinist Ann Akiko Myers. And that's music by American composer John Corigliano. Ms. Myers performing there with the London Symphony Orchestra. The conductor was Leonard Slatkin. Lullabies and then Khachaturian Violin Concerto. Here's the lullaby or cradle song, Berceuse by Chopin. Vibi Suryadi is the pianist.

pianist was V.B. Suryadi, and the composer was Chopin. That was the cradle song, The Berceuse. Here is a lullaby by the 19th century cellist composer David Popper. And Janos Starker is the cellist, joined by pianist Shigeo Neriki.

David Popper wrote that music, calling it the Vegan Lied, the Cradle Song. Janos Starker was the cellist, and Shigeo Neriki was the pianist. This is the Cradle Song to end all Cradle Songs. It's by Brahms.

that, of course, the lullaby by Brahms with Anne-Sophie von Otter and Bengt Forsberg piano. Let's hear now this major work from 1940 by the Armenian composer Aram Khachaturian. It's interesting that Khachaturian did not begin studying music till the age of 19. This was composed in 1940, so the composer was 37 when he wrote this, dedicated it to David Oistrakh, who gave the premiere that year, immediately very successful internationally. Here is Rachel Barton Pine with the Royal Scottish National Orchestra, Teddy Abrams the conductor, and Khachaturian's Violin Concerto.

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We've heard a performance by Rachel Barton Pine, violin, the Royal Scottish National Orchestra, conducted by Teddy Abrams, music from 1940 by the Armenian composer Aram Khachaturian. It won the Stalin Prize that year for music, and it was the only violin concerto by Khachaturian. Here's Rachel Barton Pine again, now playing all by herself this music by Bach. This comes from the solo violin Partita, or Suite No. 3. It's a dance called a bourée.

0: And there again, Rachel Barton Pine Violin, with some very famous music of Bach from the Solo Violin Partita No. 3 in E, the Bourée.
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0: We're going to hear in just a few minutes a set of variations on a theme by Gluck. And I thought we'd first hear a famous theme by Gluck. This is from Orpheus and Eurydice, "What Will I Do Without My Eurydice?" sung by Denise Graves.

The Munich Radio Orchestra accompanying their mezzo-soprano Denise Graves, Maurizio Barbacini conducting. Che farò senza Euridice from Gluck's Orpheus and Eurydice. I'm Peter Van de Graaff. I hope you'll stay tuned. We'll be listening to, as a featured work, the First Symphony, the Poem of the Forest by Albert Roussel. Right now we have some music by Mozart from 1783, an interesting work because it was in front of Gluck that Mozart improvised a set of variations on Gluck's tune Unser dummer Pöbel meint. And Mozart went on to write down what he remembered from his improvisation, and we have these variations now by Mozart on a theme of Gluck played by Carl Engel.

Carl Engel was at the piano there. Music by Mozart, his variations on a tune by Gluck. And we have a bit of music of Gluck here from his opera Armide, a Danse Musette, conducted by Fritz Mahler and played by the Hartford Symphony.

A little dance of Musette from Armide by Gluck. Fritz Mahler conducted there the Hartford Symphony Orchestra. We now have a major work by the French composer Albert Roussel. This is the first of his four symphonies. It was composed in 1906, and it's called The Poem of the Forest. And it takes you through a year in the forest, each movement depicting various seasons, beginning with winter and then ending with fall. Here's Marek Janowski conducting the Radio France Philharmonic.

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French composer Albert Roussel wrote that music. It was his Symphony No. 1, music dating from 1906, so he was about 37 when he wrote that. It's known as the Poem of the Forest. Marek Janowski directed the Radio France Philharmonic Orchestra, and that's a work which takes us through a year in the forest, depicting its moods through winter, spring, summer, and fall. This is the Halley Orchestra, directed by Sir John Barbarolli. We're going to hear just a bit of music from an early opera by Handel, one of his very first, called Rodrigo, The Dances of Bourrée.

0: The Halley Orchestra, led by Sir John Barbarelli. That's a dance of Bourret from the early opera by George Frederick Handel called Rodrigo.
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0: Peter Van de Graaff here. Was there ever a composer who loved the form of theme and variations as much as Beethoven? I don't think so. We're going to hear a set of variations by Beethoven right now on an aria by Giovanni Paisiello, contemporary of Mozart and principally an operatic composer. This is Alfred Brendel, pianist.

Variations by Beethoven on an aria by Giovanni Paisiello. Quante più bello, how much more handsome he is. That was pianist Alfred Brendel. We have a mandolin concerto to hear right now. Mandolin, a plucked instrument. It's tuned just like a violin. Then we have a guitar concerto to hear, another plucked instrument. This is by Giovanni Paisiello, an E-flat major mandolin concerto with Ugo Orlandi and I Solisti Veneti, conducted by Claudio Scimone.

Ugo Orlandi played the mandolin there with I Soristi Veneti, directed by Claudio Simone, E-flat major concerto by Giovanni Paisiello. This is now a guitar concerto by a man who was a great guitarist. Ferdinando Carulli is his name, another Italian here. This is late 18th, early 19th century music. We have Kazuhito Yamashita, guitarist, with the Leoš Janáček Chamber Orchestra and this Concerto in A by Carulli.

Music from the early 19th century by Ferdinando Carulli. That was his Guitar Concerto in A, played by Kazuhito Yamashita, who soloed with the Leos Janacek Chamber Orchestra. And that brought to mind, of course, the music of Leos Janacek, which has nothing to do with what we've been hearing, except that that was the name of the orchestra that just performed. We're going to listen now to some dances by Janacek, who took an early interest in folk music. In fact, his wanderings into the countryside of Moravia and Slovakia preceded those, famously, of Kodály and Bartók. He collected, folk people singing and dancing, recordings of them, and then transcribed them. Here is one of the three Moravian dances arranged by Janáček. Michal Rudy, pianist.

The Saw Dance from the Moravian Dances by Jana Cech, played by Michal Rudy. We're going to hear now the Lachian Dances. It's a collection of six dances gathered early in the career of Leos Janáček and orchestrated by the composer. Their performance here is by the Slovak Radio Symphony Orchestra of Bratislava. The conductor is Ondrej Lenard. The Lachian Dances by Janáček.

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3: And the conductor there was Andre Leonard. The second to last of those is called Czeladinsky or Czeladinsky. And this is an arrangement for piano of Jana Čeka, that same piece.

0: Michal Rudy played the Chelyadinsky, one of the Moravian dances or Lachian dances by Leos Janacek.
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0: A couple of pieces here for you by the Hungarian composer Ernst von Dohnányi. We begin with his 1920 composition, The Pastoral, recorded by Balint Vasonyi.

The composer of that music was a classmate of Béla Bartók, but they wrote very differently. Ernst von Dohnányi is his name, and in 1920 he wrote that little piano piece called Pastoral. We're going to hear more from Dohnányi in just a moment. That recording was by pianist Balint Vazonyi. I'm Peter Van de Graaff. We have Symphonic Minutes, a few of them, actually. And we're going to begin with this suite for orchestra by Ernst von Dohnányi, written in 1933, called simply Symphonic Minutes. It's a suite in five movements. There's a caprice, a rhapsody, a scherzo, theme and variations, and a rather exhilarating rondo to conclude. This is the Buffalo Philharmonic. Joanne Folletta is the conductor.

So music by Ernst von Dohnányi called Symphonic Minutes, a suite for orchestra, Buffalo Philharmonic and Joanne Folletta performed. Here's another musical minute, as this is called La Minute Exquise, the exquisite minute. It's actually inspired by a line from a poem by Paul Verlaine called L'heure Exquise, the exquisite hour. But no, this is the exquisite minute. And it's by Richard Dubugnon. It's played by Yanina Janssen, violin, and Itamar Golan is the pianist.

Some music by a French composer named Richard Dubugnon. It's called La Minute Exquise, the Exquisite Minute. And that was Janina Janssen, violin, and Itamar Golan, piano. Well, we've been listening to musical minutes. We have to hear this, really. This is Peter Vispelvay, cello, Paolo Giacometti, piano, and a transcription of a famous minute piece by Chopin.

arranged by Carl Davidov and originally for piano, of course, by Chopin, the so-called minute waltz, taking about a minute, 39 seconds in that recording, with Peter Vispelvay, cello, Paolo Giacometti, piano. Peter Vispelvay is the cellist now in a real standard in the cello orchestra literature. This is the Cello Concerto No. 1 in A minor by Camille Saint-Saëns with the Bremen German Chamber Philharmonic, and Daniel Seppitz is the leader again. Cellist Peter Vispelvay.

Peter Vispelvay, cello, and the Bremen German Chamber Philharmonic, Daniel Sipitz, the conductor. That's the first cello concerto by Camille Saint-Saëns. Contemporary of Saint-Saëns now, Jacques Offenbach, but writing in a lighthearted vein. This is the Ballet of the Snowflakes from the operetta The Voyage to the Moon by Offenbach with the musicians of the Louvre.

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0: Little dance from Gaieté Parisienne, arranged by Manuel Rosenthal from music of Jacques Offenbach. Boston Parps and Arthur Fiedler.
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0: Well, I hope some Baroque music sounds good to you, because we're going to listen to the music for the Royal Fireworks of George Frederick Handel, and a bit more by Handel as well. We have a famous work of Robert Schumann, one of his concertos. Here is a concerto, although there's no solo instruments. It's a string concerto in G minor by Antonio Vivaldi. Tafelmusik, directed by Jean Lemann.

one of the hundreds and hundreds of concertos by Antonio Vivaldi. You may have noticed no solo instruments there, but he called it a concerto for strings in G minor, Riom Catalog 152, in case you're interested. Tafelmusik performed that. Gene Lemann was the conductor. Hi, Peter Van de Graaff. Some very famous music from the Baroque era, as this was composed to celebrate the signing of the Treaty of Aix-la-Chapelle, ending the War of Austrian Succession, 1748. The music for the Royal Fireworks by George Frederick Handel. Gene Lemann with Tafelmusik.

Jean Lamont and Tafel Musik performed that music of George Frederick Handel, the music for the Royal Fireworks. Here's another of Handel's greatest hits. It comes from the opera Circe, Xerxes. It's known as either the Largo or Ombra Mai Fu. This is performed by the Guildhall String Ensemble, directed by Robert Salter.

a Guildhall String Ensemble under Robert Salter's direction with that Largo from Xerxes by Handel. Largo is a tempo marking, meaning very slow. And we have a couple more Largos to hear. This is a very little known and unpublished Largo by Chopin. Garrick Olson is the pianist.

probably you've never heard that piece before. It's Unpublished Miniature by Chopin. And that was Garrick Olson playing a little piece called Largo, very slow tempo. We're going to listen to the Schumann Cello Concerto in just a few minutes. We're going to tie together Largo with cello and listen to the Yale cellos, Aldo Pariso, the conductor, and this Largo by the Italian Baroque composer Francesco Maria Veracini.

the Yale Cellos, Aldo Pariso, the director, and that is the Largo, a very slow piece by Francesco Maria Veracini of the Italian Baroque. Whole orchestra of cellos there. Now we just have one cellist as soloist, although there are cellists behind this man in the orchestra. We're going to listen to one of the great cello concertos, one written by Robert Schumann, literally days before his suicide attempt and a descent into insanity. He finished this composition. We're going to listen to Peter Bruns, cello, the Mendelssohn Chamber Orchestra of Leipzig, Jürgen Bruns, the conductor. And this is Robert Schumann's Cello Concerto.

Peter Bruns was the cellist. I think his brother, Jürgen Bruns, was the conductor of the Mendelssohn Chamber Orchestra of Leipzig. That's music by Robert Schumann and his cello concerto in A minor. Written during a very, very difficult period in his life, it was just 2 weeks, maybe a little more than 2 weeks after he finished that piece, that he attempted suicide and then was committed to an

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0: one of the many miniatures making up the album For the Young by Robert Schumann. Daniel Levy, pianist.
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Welcome to Early Music Now. Today's show is called Just a Monk in Love, and we're hearing love songs from the 14th century by the Monk of Salzburg and Guillaume de Machaut, including performances by duo Ensle Lamprecht and Gothic Voices. I'm Sarah Schneider, delighted you could tune in today. Let's get started with some music by an enigmatic composer who was writing music and poetry towards the end of the 14th century, who was known only as the Monk of Salzburg. His links to the court of the Archbishop of Salzburg, Pilgrim II, are well documented. He wrote sacred songs and a passion set to music, but today we're going to be hearing some of his secular love songs, performed by duo Ensle Lamprecht. Let's start with an instrumental arrangement of Dem Allerliebsten Schönstens Weib.

We're listening to tracks from a recording released in 2022 by duo Ensle Lamprecht called The Anonymous Lover, love songs by the monk of Salzburg from the late 14th century. Our performers include Anne Suse Ensle playing recorders, percussionist and singer Philippe Lamprecht, and Susanna Ansorg playing medieval fiddle and rebec. Thanks for joining me for Early Music Now. I'm Sarah Schneider. The monk of Salzburg was mysterious, but very popular. His works can be found in more than 90 manuscripts, and it's easy to understand why. His unique melodies and sensuous poetry make for a wonderful listening experience. Duo Ensle Lamprecht presents this music using a variety of instruments, including organetto, dulcimer, Celtic harp, and an instrument I was unfamiliar with, a kind of xylophone called a straw fiddle. We'll hear it now in an arrangement of Traut allerliebstes Fräulein Zart.

selections from The Anonymous Lover with music by the Monk of Salzburg, performed by duo Ensley Lamprecht here on Early Music Now. I'm Sarah Schneider. Thanks for being here today. The life story of the Monk of Salzburg is still shrouded in mystery, but Guillaume de Machaut's biography is fairly well documented. He was born around the year 1300 in Reims in northern France, which at that time was a thriving city of about 20,000. The composer spent his life in the service of the church, where he eventually rose to the rank of canon. This allowed him the freedom to exercise his other calling, poetry. His influence can be seen in the poems of Jean Froissart, Geoffrey Chaucer, and Christine de Pizan. His religious calling didn't stop him from writing passionate texts about earthly love, as we'll see. I'll start this set with Lady From Whom Comes All My Joy. The lover in the text lives in the hope of seeing his beloved and writes, "This sweet hope keeps me alive and sustains me with amorous desire." We'll hear Gothic voices here on Early Music Now.

We're listening to a CD that was recorded back in 1983 by Gothic Voices called The Mirror of Narcissus, with love songs by Guillaume de Machaut. I'm glad you're here for Early Music Now today. I'm Sarah Schneider. Guillaume de Machaut is one of the most fascinating composers of the Middle Ages. His dynamic melodies, with their spiky harmonies and sometimes unexpected contours, still speak to us. And his texts resonate with anyone who has suffered from unrequited love. Even though Machaut was in holy orders, he may have had his very own courtly love adventure. One of his masterworks was a poem called Le Voir Dit, or The True Tale. It's just over 9,000 lines long and dates from the late 1360s, when the composer himself was in his 60s. It relates his correspondence and romance with a fellow poet he calls Toute Belle in the poem, meaning all beautiful, but whose scholars have identified as Péronne d'Armentier, thanks to a clever word puzzle in one of the poems. Whether this is actually autobiographical is still the subject of debate, but many scholars believe that Le Voir Dit probably does contain some true elements. Let's hear more love songs by Guillaume de Machaut from The Mirror of Narcissus, performed by Gothic Voices.

We're listening to Love Songs by Guillaume de Machaut from The Mirror of Narcissus, recorded back in 1983 by Gothic Voices. Early Music Now is distributed by the WFMT Radio Network Chicago and is produced in the studios of KMFA in Austin, Texas. I'm Sarah Schneider. Thanks for tuning in today, and until next time.

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Yes, I think clearly we are trying to keep up to date here in advance of our semi-quincentennial, looking forward to our nation's 250th anniversary, celebrating American composers who have brought the pipe organ's repertoire through the 20th and into the 21st centuries. Despite the mountains of music from earlier times and places, there really is no lack of work by exceptional and interesting native-born creative talents whose scores certainly deserve inclusion in every recital program. So today we'll be exploring pieces by Conrad Sousa for organ duet, some works by Jeremy Halladina, Wilmer Welsh, and Davy Spillane, who have created rather interesting textures that also involve a saxophone, an oboe, and the Irish pipes, the Uilleann pipes, along with the organ's pipes, of course. We'll share some fantasies, litanies, canticles, and dances, plus psalms and toccatas and chaconnes as well, some carrying forward older traditions, others striking out in new directions. Church and cathedral organs, instruments and concert halls too, they'll all be in the spotlight today as we assess the present and the future. I'm Michael Barone. I hope you'll stay with me for this diverse sampler of music of our time, with some authentic surprises in store here on Pipe Dreams from American Public Media.

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Pipe Organ Builders of Portland, Oregon, who are members of APOBA, the Associated Pipe Organ Builders of America, which is a collaborative of designers, creators, and maintainers of pipe organs found in religious and educational institutions, concert halls, and residences throughout the United States and beyond. An APOBA resource guide and member prospectus is available at apoba.com. It's history being made, after a fashion. Enjoy some music of our time.

And it cuts off abruptly, just like that. A rather primitive gesture, you might think, but totally appropriate for a movement which is titled The Primitives. It's the first of five dances by the iconoclastic American genius Calvin Hampton, a brilliant talent who enlivened the scene in Manhattan with his midnight organ recitals at Calvary Church on Gramercy Park, and his adventuresome creation of organ transcriptions of Mussorgsky's pictures at an exhibition and César Franck's symphony in D minor. This back before everyone was doing that sort of thing. Calvin's original compositions for church and concerts have not lost their luster over the years, and in my humble opinion, his five dances are as worthy and engaging as any sonata or symphony by Guillemot or Vidor. Was Herndon Spillman the first to record these? I'm not quite sure, but it's possible, and I'm certainly happy to have been the engineer for this recording, featuring the 114-rank Visser Roland organ at the Wooddale Church in Eden Prairie, Minnesota. Let's listen to two more movements. First, At the Ballet, which is the second movement in the suite, and then the rip-roaring finale, Everyone Dance, from The Five Dances by Calvin Hampton.

from one of the great American masterpieces for the organ, Five Dances from 1982 by Calvin Hampton. That last movement's titled Everyone Dance. And certainly, I think we were encouraged in that direction by our performer, Herndon Spillman, who was recorded on the Visser Roland organ at the Wooddale Church in Eden Prairie, Minnesota. It does take my breath away to realize that this music now is 46 years old. And, well, I recall the recording sessions, and I weep to remember that Calvin Hampton died from complications of AIDS in 1984 at the age of 45. 45. What a talent we lost. But what contributions Mr. Hampton made to the American organ scene. Calvin Hampton's music, his performances, as documented on many recordings, and his commentary on what organs ought to be and how they ought to be played. Well, you can enjoy some of that in programs in our Pipe Dreams archive. Just imagine if he had lived. He would be 88 this year. Conrad Susa, by contrast, enjoyed a long life from 1935 to 2013. He worked for 35 years as composer in residence for the Old Globe Theater in San Diego and composed music there for more than 200 productions. Later, he taught at the San Francisco Conservatory and is remembered for five operas. At least one of them premiered here in my Minnesota Twin Cities. He also wrote chamber music, choral pieces, and some scores for the organ, including this Canticle, which was commissioned and premiered by the husband and wife organ duo Elizabeth and Raymond Chenault, who made this recording on the 1989 Moeller organ at the United Methodist Church in Roswell, Georgia. Canticle by Conrad Susa.

an affirmative and rhapsodic canticle for organ duets, music of Conrad Susa from 1987, commissioned by and dedicated to Elizabeth and Raymond Chenault, who made that recording on the 92-rank 1989 Moeller pipe organ at the United Methodist Church in Roswell, Georgia. Their performance issued on a Gothic Records CD. Wilmer Welsh was a composer, organist, and teacher variously at Hood College in Maryland, Winthrop University in South Carolina, and Davidson College in North Carolina. He brings a romantically flavored 20th century style to this liturgical suite. There are seven movements total for church use, involving the saxophone with the organ. Paul Cohen, our saxophonist here, with Andrew Henderson, who plays upon the Cassavant organ at Madison Avenue Presbyterian Church in New York City. We're going to hear the Introit, the Kyrie, and the Gloria from this 1986 liturgical suite by Wilmer Welsh.

Three movements, Introit, Kyrie, and Gloria, from a total of seven, in a liturgical suite by Wilmer Welsh, with saxophonist Paul Cohen and organist Andrew Henderson, recorded at Madison Avenue Presbyterian Church in Manhattan. We're celebrating what, for better description, I'm calling modern American music today. Many dates are covered in the works you'll be hearing. This is part of our preludes to the nation's 250th anniversary upcoming on the 4th of July. You can find details about present, past, and some future programs at pipedreams.org. This is program 2624, and I do thank you for listening. I'm Michael Barone with more to come here on Pipe Dreams from American Public Media. Jeremy Haladina is emeritus professor at the University of California, Santa Barbara, and former director there of the Contemporary Music Ensemble. He wanted to write something to utilize the raspy reed stops on the modest Flintrop mechanical action organ at the university's Lehman Hall. And he chose the Mexican Olmec people's place of birth of prehistory, Tolan, as the focus of his score here. The place of the reeds at Snake Mountain, site of wrathful battles, and the inspiration of a series of compositions, including this brief piece titled Snake Mountain. The composer is organist, oboist is Michelle Forrest, joining him for this evocative piece. Music of Jeremy Haladina from the Mayan cycle, Snake Mountain.

evocative of ancient Mayan prehistory. The movement titled Snake Mountain from Tolan, the Mayan Cycle by Jeremy Haladina, with oboist Michelle Forrest and the composer playing the 1972 Flintrap organ at Lehman Hall on the campus of University of California, Santa Barbara, where he taught. This from an Innova compact disc. More reeds, the Irish Uilleann Pipes, played by Davy Spillane, team up with the saxophonist Paul Winter and organist Paul Halley for this recording made in the evocative expanse of the Cathedral of St. John the Divine. Create your own inner picture as you listen to this music titled Dawn Walker.

surely does take you to a very special place. Don Walker, a piece by Davy Spillane of Ireland, played by him on his Uilleann pipes, in ensemble with saxophonist Paul Winter and organist Paul Halley at the Cathedral of St. John the Divine in New York City. Does create a lovely dream world, does it not? Indeed, in a way, all music does that, though Nancy Plummer Faxon takes us somewhere rather more different in her stirring toccata, which Jeremy Filsell recorded at the organ of Washington National Cathedral. Hang on.

Toccata for organ by Nancy Plummer Faxon, who first studied pre-med in college but shifted to music as a pianist, composer, organist, and teacher. She won the National Composers Clinic competition in 1941 for a Rhapsody for Piano and Orchestra, though her career and accomplishments unfortunately remain somewhat in the shadow of her husband, George Faxon, who was the prominent organist at Trinity Church in Boston and professor at Boston University. But Nancy Plummer Faxon certainly deserves more moments in the light. And thanks to Jeremy Filsell, who has provided one in that performance of her 1955 Toccata, recorded at Washington National Cathedral for a Raven CD album. I know a piece from 1955 might seem quite a stretch for a program of music of our time, but maybe I should have titled this show Music of My Time, since I go back that far at least. But we did have one score from 2008, so it's not all old music. I am highlighting, however, American instruments, performers, and composers. All this month, in fact, as we prepare for our semi-quincentennial, our nation's 250th birthday coming up on the 4th of July. And I hope you agree that everything included here was definitely worth hearing. Find out more on our program page, number 2624. 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Check it out. John Kuntz is Associate Producer, Michael Osborne, our Technical Director. 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

Hello, and welcome to With Heart and Voice, a program that celebrates the rich heritage of sacred choral and organ music spanning centuries. I'm Peter Dubois, and I'm delighted that you've joined me for the next hour of wonderful listening. Central to almost any faith community is the desire and even requirement to express praise in both words and music. On this edition of With Heart and Voice, we'll sample some of these musical expressions of praise in sacred choral and organ music. Great works by William Byrd, Daniel Gothrop, Ann Wilson, and a host of others. We'll begin with stirring music for organ and instruments as organist Paul Rideau and the Dallas Wind Symphony kick things off with Praise the Lord with Drums and Cymbals by Siegfried Karg-Ehlert. Recorded in the Meyerson Symphony Center in Dallas, all are conducted by Frederick Fennell.

Frederick Fennell led organist Paul Rito and the Dallas Wind Symphony in Praise the Lord with Drums and Cymbals by post-romantic German composer Siegfried Karg Ehlert. Handbells and the chant Te Deum Laudamus lead us into our next selection, an arrangement by John Ferguson of the 18th century hymn Holy God, We Praise Thy Name. Anton Armstrong directs the St. Olaf Choir.

The hymn, Holy God, We Praise Thy Name, to the tune Grosser Gott, as arranged by John Ferguson. The St. Olaf Choir sang under the direction of Anton Armstrong. Music of William Byrd is next, coming from his 1611 collection, Psalms, Songs, and Sonnets. Praise Our Lord, All Ye Gentiles, is a translation of Psalm 117, sung here by the Choir of York Minster. Robert Sharp directs.

Robert Sharp led the choir of York Minster in the motet Praise Our Lord, All Ye Gentiles, by William Byrd, setting a portion of Psalm 117 in a translation by Richard Verstegen. You're listening to With Heart and Voice. From a disc dedicated to choral works by Daniel Gothrop, we'll hear his somewhat jazzy anthem, It Is Good to Sing Praises. The piece paraphrases portions of Psalm 147 and combines rhythmic vitality and expressive clarity in a joyful affirmation of worship. The Utah State University Chamber Singers are led by Corey Evans. Jeff Detton plays the organ.

It is good to sing praises, an anthem by Daniel Gothrop, setting Psalm 147. Corey Evans conducted the Utah State University Chamber Singers. Matthew Martin, who now serves as precentor and director of college music at Gonville and Caius College, Cambridge, wrote his setting of Psalm 134, Behold Now Praise the Lord, in 2015. This fiery and somewhat discordant piece, especially the outer sections, bears the dedication In Memoriam John Scott, whose tragic death occurred just a few months before Martin was composing. We'll listen to this striking work in a recording from the choir of Westminster Abbey. James O'Donnell directs, and Peter Holder plays the organ.

0: It's well known that Johann Sebastian Bach inscribed the words Soli Deo Gloria, to God alone be glory, at the end of every composition. So in a sense, any work of his that we hear is in its own way an act of praise. We just heard the elegant middle movement of his second trio sonata for organ, written as a teaching piece for his eldest son, Wilhelm Friedemann. Christopher Herrick played the organ of the parish church of St. Nikolaus in Bremgarten, Switzerland. Earlier, the choir of Westminster Abbey, with organist Peter Holder, performed Behold Now, Praise the Lord by Matthew Martin. James O'Donnell conducted. 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
1: 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More at visionzerolouisville.org.

Coming up next is a rousing setting of the great hymn, Praise to the Holiest in the Height. The words are by Cardinal John Henry Newman, with a strong tune by Richard R. Terry, who was the first director of music at Westminster Cathedral, London, in the early 20th century. The choir of St. Chad's Cathedral in Birmingham sings, accompanied by organist John Pryor and the Cambrian Brass Quintet. David Saint directs.

We just heard music of Thomas Tallis in the fourth of nine brief tunes from Archbishop Parker's Psalter. O Come In One to Praise the Lord was performed by New York Polyphony. Before that, the choir of St. Chad's Cathedral, Birmingham, sang the hymn Praise to the Holiest in the Height, with words by Cardinal John Henry Newman and music by Richard Runciman Terry. David Saint led the choir with organ and brass. For the dedication of a new organ at Park Avenue Christian Church in Manhattan in 1982, Calvin Hampton composed an anthem combining words from Psalm 150 with a dedicatory prayer from the Episcopal Book of Common Prayer. We dedicate this organ in the name of the Father. By changing the word organ to voices, the piece serves as a fitting dedication of our collective voice to the singing of God's praise. It's in that form that we'll hear it, adapted by Kenneth Dake, who leads the Sanctuary Choir of the Marble Collegiate Church in New York, with Many Voices by Calvin Hampton.

With many voices by Calvin Hampton as adapted by Kenneth Dake and performed under his direction by the Marble Sanctuary Choir. You're listening to With Heart and Voice. Next is music that's very close to this program as it comes from the first recording titled With Heart and Voice by Rochester-based ensemble Madrigalia in 1993. It was a project executed in cooperation with our parent station, WXXI, and Richard Gladwell, creator and original host of this program. Praise God with Heart and Voice, with both words and music by Rochester composer Cary Ratcliffe, is performed by Madrigalia, led by Roger Wilhelm.

Madrigalia sang Praise God with Heart and Voice by Carrie Ratcliffe. Roger Wilhelm conducted. It comes from a recording on which I was privileged to collaborate as organist some years ago. As we've already heard, musical expressions of praise come in all forms and styles. Coming from the black gospel tradition, Keith Hampton's anthem Praise His Holy Name is infectious in its enthusiasm and impossible to resist. The Atlanta Master Chorale sings, directed by Eric Nelson, with pianist Trey Clegg.

Eric Nelson led the Atlanta Master Chorale in Praise His Holy Name by Chicago-based composer Keith Hampton. Trey Clegg accompanied. A dramatic organ work synthesizing several contemporary styles is next. Toccata for Organ by Ann Wilson is performed by Tom Trenny.

Thank you for joining me for today's program as we've listened to music of praise. I hope you've enjoyed the selections I've chosen and found them to be inspiring and uplifting. Some of the recordings on today's program come from the Richard Gladwell Collection. 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Audio producers for the program are Andrew Croucher and Robert Braden. Executive producer is Gene Fisher, and I'm Peter Dubois. Please join me again next week for another edition of With Heart and Voice.

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In 1676, at age 20, French musician Marin got his job playing at the royal court of Versailles. That year, he also married Catherine d'Amincourt and eventually had 19 children with her. With nearly 600 musical compositions, the prolific dad was also a prolific composer. Palladian Ensemble plays a symphony by Marin.

Palladian Ensemble played a symphony by French musician and father of 19, Marin Marais. This is Sunday Baroque, supported by the Santa Fe Opera, with preview dinners, tailgate picnics, and more to kick off the evening. From boots to ball gowns, the only dress code is fun. More information at santafeopera.org. In 1708, Johann Friedrich Fasch was a student who helped establish a musical group that met on Friday evenings in Leipzig. Epoca Baroca plays a quartet by Johann Friedrich Fasch.

Epoca Barocca, played a quartet for violin, oboe, and bassoon by Johann Friedrich Fasch. His youngest child, Carl Friedrich, was also a musician. Trumpeter John Wallace and the Philharmonia play a movement from Carl Friedrich Fasch's trumpet concerto.

0: Trumpeter John Wallace was the soloist, along with oboist John Anderson and violinist Peter Thomas, and they performed with the Philharmonia. It was a movement from Carl Friedrich Fasch's Concerto for Trumpet, Oboe d'Amore, and Violin. This is Sunday Baroque.
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Englishman John Jenkins' father was a carpenter who also made musical instruments. The son was a viol player whose patrons included King Charles I. John Jenkins wrote more than 800 compositions, and this Lyra consort subtitled The Six Bells is one of them. Peter Holman leads the Parley of Instruments Renaissance Violin Consort.

Peter Holman led the Parley of Instruments Renaissance Violin Consort, playing the Lyra Consort, subtitled Six Bells, composed in the early 17th century by John Jenkins. Peter Holman was one of the co-founders of the Parley of Instruments back in 1979. The English conductor and musicologist is also father of talented bassoonist Sally Holman. The Royal Northern College of Music Manchester graduate performs with early music groups throughout Europe. She is also one of the featured soloists with the Harmonious Society of Tickle Fiddle Gentlemen on their brand new album. This is a concerto for oboe and bassoon and strings by Antonín Reichenauer.

0: from their newly released album, Vivaldi in Prague. Bassoonist Sally Holman, oboist Mark Bagent, and the Harmonious Society of Tickle Fiddle Gentlemen, led by Robert Rawson, played a concerto by Antonin Reichenauer. You can look up all the music on our website, sundaybaroque.org.
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Harpsichordist, organist, and conductor Masaaki Suzuki is the founder and leader of Bach Collegium Japan. Suzuki's son Masato is also an accomplished keyboard player, and this is their performance of Suzuki's two harpsichord arrangement of Johann Sebastian Bach's Concerto Catalog No. 1061.

0: Harpsichordist Masaaki Suzuki and his son Masato, also harpsichordist, were featured with Bach Collegium Japan playing a two harpsichord arrangement of Johann Sebastian Bach's Concerto Catalog No. 1061. Sunday Baroque is produced at WSHU in Fairfield, Connecticut, and funded by the Richard P. Garmany Fund at Hartford Foundation for Public Giving, providing support to institutions that are committed to enriching lives in Connecticut, including Theater Works and Hartford Chorale. Our production team is Julie Fredino, Jennifer Basher, Sabrina Garone, Ann Lopez, and I'm Suzanne Bona. This is Sunday Baroque. This son of mine is an eagle whose wings are grown. He ought not to stay idle in the nest, and I ought not to hinder his flight. You know, every dad wants to see his child become independent, right? But it took Alessandro Scarlatti a long time to make that observation about his son, Domenico, and finally cut the apron strings. In today's terms, he was a helicopter dad. Coming up on Sunday Baroque, you'll hear music by both father and son.
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This is Sunday Baroque. I'm Suzanne Bona. Happy summer solstice. June 21st is the first day of summer and the longest day of the year. And since today is also Father's Day, today's highlights include Antonio Vivaldi's peppy summer concerto from the Four Seasons, played by an ensemble that includes Dutch keyboard player and musical dad Jan Janssen, with his daughter, violinist Janine, and his son, cellist Martin.

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William Shakespeare lived into the early 17th century, the first few years of the official Baroque era. Music was frequently woven into Shakespeare's works, and one of his collaborators was composer Robert Johnson. From their recording The Food of Love, Songs, Dances, and Fancies for Shakespeare, Baltimore consort and soprano Danielle Savanovic performed Full Fathom 5 and Where the Bee Sucks by Robert Johnson, and a setting of Greensleeves by his father, John Johnson. This is Sunday Baroque, supported

by Newport Mansions, protecting, preserving, and presenting an exceptional collection of house museums and landscapes in one of the most historically intact cities in America, Newport, Rhode Island. NewportMansions.org. Dutch harpsichordist, organist, and pianist John Jansen has made multiple recordings, and his three children are also accomplished musicians. This is Jan Janssen's performance with his daughter, violinist Janine Janssen, and son, cellist Martin Janssen, in the Janssen Ensemble playing the Summer Concerto by Antonio Vivaldi.

Violinist Janine Janssen was joined by her father, Jan, and her brother, Martin, and the Janssen Ensemble playing Summer from Antonio Vivaldi's Four Seasons. Vivaldi did not have children of his own, but he was a father figure to his many students at the Venetian Orphanage, where he taught for nearly 40 years. Ensemble Caprice sings a setting of Psalm number 116 that Vivaldi composed for the girls there.

0: Matthias Mauta directed Ensemble Caprice singing Laudate Dominum, Antonio Vivaldi's setting of Psalm number 116. 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
1: 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For nearly 29 years, John Grants has been a force at Louisville Public Media, from securing vital business sponsors to helping develop our signature event, WFPK Waterfront Wednesday. His impact is everywhere. From all of us at LPM, thank you, John, for your incredible dedication. 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

Sunday Baroque is funded thanks to financial support from the Friends of Sunday Baroque, whose generous contributors include the New Family Trust in memory of Joan Cockrell New. Italian composer Alessandro Scarlatti belonged to an elite group of 17th century musicians, artists, intellectuals, and aristocrats who met to discuss and promote Italian cultural life. It was called the Arcadian Society. And although Scarlatti was best known for his operas and cantatas, this is his first cello sonata. It's played by cellist Ofelia Gaillard with her Pulcinella Orchestra.

Cellist Ophélie Gaillard and Pulcinella Orchestra played the first cello sonata by Alessandro Scarlatti. He was a father of 10, and his son Domenico followed in his footsteps as a musician. He worked for the princess, who later became Queen of Spain. Domenico Scarlatti wrote 555 keyboard sonatas, and pianist Orion Weiss plays two of them.

0: Pianist Orion Weiss played two of the 555 keyboard sonatas composed by Domenico Scarlatti. Our website has more about the music and recordings you're hearing today. You can also hear this show again throughout next week. Check it out. It's sundaybaroque.org.
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Society of Sciences and Letters. The Norwegian Baroque Orchestra plays Berlin's Symphonia for Cornetto.

Gottfried von der Goltz led the Norwegian Baroque Orchestra with cornetto soloist Alexandra Opsahl in the world premiere recording of the Sinfonia for Cornetto by Johann Daniel Berlin. His son, Johann Heinrich, was also a musician, and he secured his first church organist job at age 17. Eventually, he succeeded his father as organist of the cathedral in Trondheim, Norway. Recorder player Caroline Eidsten-Dahl and ensemble Freitoff play this sonatina composed by Johann Heinrich Berlin.

0: Recorder player Caroline Eidsten Dahl was the soloist, with ensemble Freitoff playing a sonatina by Johann Heinrich Berlin. Sunday Baroque is produced at the Richard P. Garmany Classical Music Production Suite at WSHU Public Radio in Fairfield, Connecticut, by Julie Ferdino, Jennifer Basher, Sabrina Garone, Anne Lopez, and I'm Suzanne Bona. You're listening to Sunday Baroque. It's not uncommon for kids to work in the family business, including kids whose parents have their own musical ensembles. The first big professional gig for violinist Florence Malgoire was playing in the period instrument group founded by her father, the oboist and conductor Jean-Claude Malgoire. Coming up on Sunday Baroque, you'll hear Florence Malgoire playing a sonata by French woman Elisabeth Claude Jacquet de la Guerre.
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It's Sunday Baroque. I'm Suzanne Bona. Father's Day originated early in the 20th century. It was inspired by a woman who wanted to honor good fathers, starting with her own, because he had raised his 6 children all alone after their mother died. Today's Father's Day tribute features some successful musicians who honored their fathers by following in their footsteps, such as Celedonio Romero and his 3 sons, who formed the powerhouse guitar quartet Los Romeros.

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Jean-Claude Malgoire led the Orchestra of Italian Switzerland playing the overture to Carmen Secular by François-André Danican-Philidor. A performance by Jean-Claude Malgoire's talented violinist daughter is coming up in about 15 minutes. This is Sunday Baroque, funded thanks to the friends of Sunday Baroque, including Rita Sackett, in loving memory of her husband, Mark. Johann Heinrich Schmelzer played cornet at St. Stephen's Cathedral in Vienna and was a court violinist for music-loving Emperor Leopold II in the 17th century. Schmelzer was best known for his instrumental music, such as this piece called a balletto. It's played by Freiburg Baroque.

Freiburg Baroque played a balletto by Johann Heinrich Schmelzer. His son Andreas was also a musician, and he adapted the 10th Rosary Sonata by Heinrich Bieber to craft a violin sonata he called the Victory of the Christians Over the Turks.

0: Violinist John Holloway, organist Aloysia Assenbaum, and harpsichordist Lars Ulrich Mortensen played Andreas Anton Schmelzer's sonata subtitled The Victory of the Christians Over the Turks. 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

National distribution of Sunday Baroque is funded thanks to generous support from the Friends of Sunday Baroque, whose contributors include the Straup family of Wilton, Connecticut. 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Hearing legendary violinist David Oistrakh perform the Violin Concerto by Johannes Brahms inspired 7-year-old Florence Malgoire to start violin lessons. She was also influenced by her father, oboist and conductor Jean-Claude Malgoire, and when she grew up, she became concertmaster in the period instrument group founded by her dad. She also went on to form her own ensemble, Les Dominos. This is Florence Malgoire with Les Dominos playing the first violin sonata by Frenchwoman Elisabeth Claude Jacquet de la Guerre.

0: Violinist Florence Malgoire and her group Le Domino played the first violin sonata by trailblazing French Baroque era musician Elisabeth Claude Jacquet de la Guerre. You can always learn more about the music and musicians on this program by visiting our website. There are detailed playlists and links every week. You can also hear today's show again throughout the next week using the online audio stream there. 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

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Celedonio Romero was born in Cuba and raised in Malaga, Spain. That's where he cultivated his interests in playing guitar, poetry, and composing. And after he left Spain to migrate to the United States in 1957, he began teaching guitar to his three sons, Celine, Pepe, and Angel, and instilled a love of music from the time they were just tiny boys. In 1960, Celedonio Romero formed a guitar quartet with them, Los Romeros. And this is their arrangement of a concerto by Antonio Vivaldi that was originally for lute solo.

They earned the nickname Royal Family of the Guitar, Los Romeros Guitar Quartet. Celedonio Romero and his three sons, Angel, Pepe, and Celine. They performed a four-guitar arrangement of Antonio Vivaldi's Concerto, catalog number 93. Viola da gamba virtuoso and ensemble founder Jordi Savall nurtured his two children in music, too. He is joined by his daughter, Ariana, who is a harpist, along with other members of his group, Hesperian 21. They're playing an improvisation on the melody Canarios

0: viol player Jordi Savall, his daughter, harpist Ariana Savall, guitarist Javier Diaz, organist Michael Berenger, and percussionist Pedro Esteban played an improvisation on the melody Canarios. Sunday Baroque is produced at WSHU in Fairfield, Connecticut, and funded by the Richard P. Garmany Fund at Hartford Foundation for Public Giving, providing support to institutions that are committed to enriching lives in Connecticut, including Theater Works and Hartford Chorale. Our production team is Julie Ferdino, Jennifer Basher, Sabrina Garone, Ann Lopez, and I'm Suzanne Bona. This is Sunday Baroque. Oxford-born musician Orlando Gibbons was one of the leading composers in the early Baroque era. Gibbons was a 12-year-old chorister at King's College, Cambridge, an organist in the Chapel Royal, and an acclaimed composer of sacred music, including madrigals and anthems. He was also father to seven children, one of whom also became an outstanding musician. Coming up on Sunday Baroque, you'll hear music by Orlando Gibbons and his son in honor of Father's Day.
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This is Sunday Baroque. I'm Suzanne Bona. Every year on the third Sunday in June, we celebrate Father's Day. In the Baroque era, music was often a family business passed along from fathers to their children. And today we'll celebrate some of those musical fathers and their talented offspring, including violinist Frank Peter Zimmermann and his son playing a concerto by Johann Sebastian Bach.

In addition to being a tea master, Japanese musician Toyohiko Sato trained in guitar, lute, cello, music history, musicology.

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from their 2010 album of Baroque lute duets. Toyohiko Sato and his daughter Miki Sato were the lutenists playing a minuet by Silvius Leopold Weiss. Their father-daughter duo was called Ayumi. This is Sunday Baroque, funded thanks to support from the Friends of Sunday Baroque, whose generous contributors include Lynn Wather of Lake Grove, New York. Oxford, England-born Orlando Gibbons lived at the very beginning of the Baroque era. He worked his way up from being a 12-year-old chorister at King's College, Cambridge, to the job as organist in the Chapel Royal. Fretwork and the Choir of Magdalen College, Oxford, perform music by Orlando Gibbons.

fretwork, and the choir of Magdalen College, Oxford, performed In Nomine and Almighty and Everlasting God, music by Orlando Gibbons. His son Christopher Gibbons was only 10 when he lost his father, and he went to live with his uncle Edward Gibbons, who was also a musician. Christopher Gibbons wrote this fantasy suite in D minor. It's played by Richard Egarr and the Academy of Ancient Music.

0: Richard Egar and the Academy of Ancient Music played the Fantasy Suite in D minor by Christopher Gibbons. This is Sunday Baroque.
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Sunday Baroque is funded thanks to the Friends of Sunday Baroque, whose generous contributors include the Schilling Family Foundation, Incorporated. Pinchas Zukerman began playing recorder at the age of 4, and then he started taking clarinet lessons with his father. At 8, Pinchas Zukerman finally started playing violin, and in his 20s, he began conducting, too. This is Pinchas Zukerman, a soloist and leader with the National Arts Center Orchestra, playing Antonio Vivaldi's Concerto for Violin and Cello, catalog number 547.

Violinist Pinka Zuckerman, cellist Amanda Forsyth, and the National Arts Center Orchestra played Antonio Vivaldi's Concerto, catalog number 547. Pinka Zuckerman's daughter Ariana is an opera singer. She is the soloist singing "Rejoice Greatly, O Daughter of Zion" from George Frideric Handel's oratorio Messiah with the American Bach Soloists.

0: Jeffrey Thomas led the American Bach soloists, with soprano Ariana Zuckerman performing the aria Rejoice Greatly, O Daughter of Zion, from the oratorio Messiah by George Frideric Handel. Check out our website to learn more about the music and musicians. 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
1: 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Kentucky ranks among the highest states in the nation for child abuse and neglect. You can help change that story by becoming a CASA volunteer advocate at casariverregion.org.

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German violinist Frank Peter Zimmermann has a son, Serge, who has followed in his footsteps, not only becoming a professional concert violinist, but they both made their U.S. debuts as soloists with the Pittsburgh Symphony. The father and son collaborated with the Berlin Baroque soloists to perform an arrangement for two violins and orchestra of Johann Sebastian Bach's Concerto for Violin and Oboe.

Violinists Frank Peter Zimmermann and his son Serge and the Berlin Baroque soloists played an arrangement of Johann Sebastian Bach's Concerto Catalog No. 1060, composed as a concerto for violin and oboe. American viola da gamba player Jonathan Dunford's musical accomplishments include his son, renowned lutenist Thomas Dunford. He is joined by his father and mother, Sylvia Abramovitz, who also plays viola da gamba, playing a saraband and courant from a suite by Marin Marais.

0: viol players Jonathan Dunford and Sylvia Abramovitz, and their son, lutenist Thomas Dunford, play the saraband and courant from the Suite in D Minor by Mérin Méré. Sunday Baroque is produced at the Richard P. Garmany Classical Music Production Suite at WSHU in Fairfield, Connecticut, by Julie Fredino, Jennifer Basher, Sabrina Garone, and Ann Lopez. I'm Suzanne Bona. This is Sunday Baroque.
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cellist there with the City of Birmingham Symphony Orchestra, led by Simon Rattle. That was Gabriel Fauré's Elegy, arranged there for cello. I'm Laura Atkinson. Thanks for joining me on 90.5 WUOL Classical Louisville. Hope you're doing well this Sunday. Hope you've had a chance to celebrate Pride, celebrate Juneteenth, and maybe just celebrate the weekend wherever you are. Happy to be bringing you classical music. This is 90.5 WUOL in the PNC studio at Louisville Public Media. 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Neville Mariner leads the Academy of St. Martin in the Fields now with Carl Maria von Weber's Symphony No. 2 on 90.5 WUOL.

0: That was Carl Maria von Weber's Symphony No. 2, played there by the Academy of St. Martin in the Fields, Neville Marriner conducting. A piano concerto that has been long somewhat forgotten, somewhat neglected, is coming up in just a moment on 90.5 WUOL. I'm Laura Atkinson. Appreciate you tuning in on this Sunday afternoon. 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
1: 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I'm Frank Dominguez. This week, we travel through time with the music of Spain, from the Renaissance master Tomás Luis de Victoria to the 20th century composer Joaquín Rodrigo. 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
0: Happy to share with you now a work by the Croatian composer Dora Pajacevic, a woman who had no formal training in composition and classical music. And up to this point, she had only written chamber music and piano pieces and songs. So she didn't have any experience writing for woodwinds and brass and percussion when she attempted her first piano concerto, her first and only piano concerto, I should say. But you can hear that regardless of that lack of education, she had a real intuition about how to write music. Here's Pajacevic's piano concerto in G minor, played by Oliver Trendel, along with the Brandenburg State Orchestra of Frankfurt. Howard Griffiths conducts on 90.5 WUOL.

0: Oliver Trendle was the piano soloist with the Brandenburg State Orchestra of Frankfurt. Howard Griffiths was conducting in Dora Piatchevich's Piano Concerto in G Minor. With that work, it was her first attempt at writing for woodwinds and brass and percussion. Up to that point, she had only written for strings and voice and piano. But well done, Miss Piatchevich. I'm Laura Atkinson. Hope you've had a chance to celebrate some this weekend. Of course, Pride Weekend here in Louisville, Kentucky, and then Juneteenth on Friday. And all next week, we are continuing our month-long Pride celebration on Voices Carry, celebrating vocal songs or songs for the voice by gay composers. Be sure to check out who all will be celebrated online, lpm.org/classical.
1: 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I'm Frank Dominguez. This week we travel through time with the music of Spain, from the Renaissance master Tomás Luis de Victoria to the 20th century composer Joaquín Rodrigo. That's next time on Concierto.
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0: A Pavane for Lute by John Dowland, a Renaissance composer played by one of the great lute players of our time. His name is Paul Odette. On 90.5 WUOL Classical Louisville, I'm Laura Atkinson. I've got a new web post up for you all about some of the gay composers we are featuring for Pride Week, or Pride Month, really, on Voices Carry next week. And coming up, I've got music by a composer who was closeted his entire life. Stay here.
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0: For Peter Ilyich Tchaikovsky, his sexuality was a demon he battled his entire life, and with reason. It was extremely dangerous in his time to have come out. But it wasn't until 2018 that a scholar was able to uncensor his letters to his brother, in which he talks openly about his sexuality, because those letters had been censored by Russian censors for many, many years. Today, we'll listen to Peter Ilyich Tchaikovsky's a very personal piece of his, Memory of a Dear One, played by Jennifer Koh on violin with the Odense Symphony Orchestra, led by Alexander Vedemikov.

0: On 90.5 WUOL, that was Memory of a Dear One, music by Peter Ilyich Tchaikovsky. Jennifer Koh was the soloist, along with the Odense Symphony Orchestra. Alexander Vedemikov was conducting. I'm Laura Atkinson. Thanks for tuning in on your Sunday afternoon. I've got Baroque Work coming up in just a moment. 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On foot or behind the wheel, safety is a shared responsibility. And Vision Zero Louisville believes zero roadway fatalities is the only acceptable amount. 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More at visionzerolouisville.org.
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0: The Baroque composer Christoph Graupner has been, I would say, fairly underappreciated over the past couple of centuries. But during his lifetime, he enjoyed a decent level of success. In fact, he was held in the same regard as some of his contemporaries, like Johann Sebastian Bach and Handel and Telemann. Today I've got his suite in F major, played by the Finnish Baroque Orchestra on 90.5 WUOL.

Some Baroque music for your Sunday. That was Christoph Graupner's Suite in F Major, the Finnish Baroque Orchestra led by Sirkka-Liisa Kähkönen-Pilch on Classical Louisville. We've got more Baroque music happening every Sunday with Sunday Baroque happening in the mornings. And then, of course, early music now, which is coming up at 6 o'clock tonight.

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That was A Romance by Amy Beach, played by the Klukertz-Timmons duo on 90.5 WUOL Classical Louisville. I'm Laura Atkinson. Happy Sunday. Hope you're doing well this Sunday afternoon. Hope you've had a chance to celebrate maybe Juneteenth, maybe Pride, maybe just the weekend, whatever you are celebrating. I'm here with some music to help you rest and relax as we head into our week now together. Here is Wolfgang Amadeus Mozart's Rondo for Flute, played by Jean-Pierre Rampal, along with the English Chamber Orchestra.

Jean-Pierre Rampal with the English Chamber Orchestra and Wolfgang Amadeus Mozart's Rondo for Flute in D major. We're taking a trip to Tokyo. That's coming up in just a moment on Classical Louisville. For nearly 29 years, John Grants has been a force at Louisville Public Media, from securing vital business sponsors to helping develop our signature event, WFPK Waterfront Wednesday. His impact is everywhere. From all of us at LPM, thank you, John, for your incredible dedication. Best of luck in your future adventures. Now, I have personally never been to Tokyo, but I certainly hear that it is a feast for the senses and can get a little bit overwhelming either. It's such a massive city, so many people, so many tall buildings. And that was the very feeling that this composer, Gabriele Roberto, was trying to incorporate, was trying to touch upon in this next piece. It's called the Tokyo Suite. Fabio Broom is the trumpet soloist with the Seville Royal Symphony Orchestra, led by Noam Zur on 90.5 WUOL.

Gabriella Roberto's Tokyo Suite, working to capture the kind of sensory overload that travelers feel when they head into that giant city in Japan. Fabio Broom was the trumpet soloist with the Seville Royal Symphony Orchestra led by Noam Zur. Thanks for tuning in to 90.5 WUOL Classical Louisville. I'm Laura Atkinson. Hope you're doing well this Sunday afternoon. One of the great quintets for piano and winds is coming up. Support today comes from the University of Louisville and from Louisville Bats Baseball and Louisville Slugger Field, providing professional baseball and a variety of entertainment all summer long, featuring future Cincinnati Reds in action. Details and to plan a day at the ballpark at batsbaseball.com. Well, longtime listeners know that I am a big fan of early music, and I really love hearing early music played on historically informed instruments, or instruments that best reflect what the composer would have heard during the time that they wrote the piece, during the era in which they wrote the music. For me, it helps put me kind of right into the room with composers like Bach and Handel, and even Beethoven, which is what we hear next. It's a quintet for piano and winds, but it's played on historical instruments, including the forte piano. That's played by Robert Levin along with the Academy of Ancient Music Chamber Ensemble on 90.5 WUOL.

0: It can certainly be a little bit jarring the first time you hear a forte piano. Maybe it was the first time you've heard a forte piano, but that was the instrument Ludwig van Beethoven was working with during his time. It was the predecessor to the piano, the big Steinways that we know now. Robert Levin was playing the forte piano with the Academy of Ancient Music Chamber Ensemble in that quintet for piano and winds by Beethoven. Hope you're doing well. I'm Laura Atkinson. You are tuned in to 90.5 WUOL Classical Louisville. I'm going to be with you for about another 2 hours or so, and then I hand things over to Sarah Schneider for early music. Now, this evening's program features love songs from a monk. 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

That was the Baroque violinist Ingrid Matthews leading Seattle Baroque in music by Vivaldi, his concerto for strings in C major. Early music lovers in our area now know Ingrid Matthews from her work with Indianapolis Baroque, in fact. If you're craving more Baroque music, we certainly have it for you here on Sundays. We've got Sunday Baroque in the morning and then early music now coming up at 6 o'clock. Moving from the Baroque to the Romantic, this is Robert Schumann's Manfred Overture, played by the Royal Concertgebouw Orchestra with Bernard Haitink conducting.

0: The Manfred Overture by Robert Schumann, played by the Royal Concertgebouw Orchestra, Bernard Haitink conducting. In just a moment, I've got a really beautiful arrangement of a black spiritual from the South, from the American South, played on harp.
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Ashley Jackson playing a really beautiful arrangement that she wrote of Samuel Coleridge Taylor's Negro folk melody, Deep River. I'm Laura Atkinson. Thanks for tuning in to 90.5 WUOL on this Sunday afternoon. I love this next piece because it showcases how composers can have a sense of humor. It's called The Hen. It earned the nickname The Hen. See if you can figure out why. This is Joseph Haydn's Symphony No. 83, played by the St. Paul Chamber Orchestra. Hugh Wolf conducts on Classical Louisville.

0: Joseph Haydn's Symphony No. 83, known as the Hen. It was because of the kind of clucking sound, the erratic sounds that the strings made in the beginning of that first movement. Joseph Haydn showing he has a bit of a sense of humor. The St. Paul Chamber Orchestra with Hugh Wolf conducting. Thanks for tuning in to 90.5 WUOL. I'm Laura Atkinson. One of the beautiful choral works by Benjamin Britten is coming up in just a moment on 90.5 WUOL. 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
1: Join me each week on Concierto for a celebration of the Hispanic contribution to classical music. I'm Frank Dominguez. This week, we travel through time with the music of Spain, from the Renaissance master Tomás Luis de Victoria to the 20th century composer Joaquín Rodrigo. That's next time on Concierto.
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0: Well, St. Cecilia is well known to those of us in the arts. She is the patron saint of music and poets and musicians and singers. And Benjamin Britten knew he owed a bit of a debt to her. Here's his hymn to St. Cecilia. The St. John's College Choir, led by Christopher Robinson on 90.5 WUOL, Classical Louisville.

the hymn to Saint Cecilia by Benjamin Britten, honoring the patron saint of music and musicians and singers. And I have to say, as a singer, singing the music by Benjamin Britten is always one that makes you grateful for your skills, because it takes all of them to be able to pull off Britten's music. But it's a very satisfying, musically satisfying process. That was the St. John's College Choir with Christopher Robinson conducting on 90.5 WUOL. For nearly 29 years, John Grants has been a force at Louisville Public Media. From securing vital business sponsors to helping develop our signature event, WFPK Waterfront Wednesday, his impact is everywhere. From all of us at LPM, thank you, John, for your incredible dedication. 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
3: I'm Laura Atkinson. Appreciate you tuning in to 90.5 WUOL Classical Louisville on your Sunday afternoon. You know what? Why don't we go ahead and kick off our final hour together with a little bit of rhythm.

Well, that's about as fun as it gets. That was I Got Rhythm by George Gershwin. Some variations on that, played by Earl Wilde with the Boston Pops, led by Arthur Fiedler. I'm Laura Atkinson. You are listening to 90.5 WUOL Classical Louisville. Hope you were able to enjoy and celebrate a little bit of pride in our community this weekend, or maybe Juneteenth. This is Pride Month, and coming up on Voices Carry all this week, I am playing music by gay composers in the classical music genre, and I want you to join me and learn a little bit. 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The soloists of the Opera Theater of Rome are playing now. This is Louise Ferranc's Sextet for Piano and Winds,

0: Louise Ferranc's Sextet for Piano and Winds, played by the soloists of the Opera Theater of Rome. I'm Laura Atkinson. This is 90.5 WUOL. Now, often the name Dmitri Shostakovich can kind of make musicians everywhere tense up just a bit. His music is hard, but I've got one of his concertos that's a little more accessible that's coming up in just a moment. 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
1: Stanley Kubrick is regarded as one of history's best directors, known for his stunning visuals and his focus on the music in his movies. 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
0: Now, often, Dmitri Shostakovich is a very difficult composer to play. His music is challenging to tackle, but this next piece is a little bit more accessible, a little bit more lighthearted, and that was with reason. He wrote it as a birthday gift for his son, who was turning 19, who then premiered it at the conservatory in Moscow. His son is Maxim. Today we hear Dmitri Shostakovich's Piano Concerto No. 2, played by Yefim Bromfman on piano with the LA Philharmonic. Esa-Pekka Salonen conducts on 90.5 WUOL.

0: a birthday gift for his son. Dmitri Shostakovich presented that piano concerto number 2 to his son Maxim for his 19th birthday, who then premiered it at his conservatory. Today we heard it played by Yefim Bronfman with the LA Philharmonic. Esa-Pekka Salonen was conducting. Thanks again for spending your Sunday afternoon with me here on 90.5 WUOL. Be sure to tune in to Voices Carry all this week. We are celebrating the songs of gay composers as part of Pride Week on Voices Carry. I am headed off, but I'm handing you over in just a moment to Sarah Schneider with Early Music Now on 90.5 WUOL.
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Welcome to Early Music Now. Today's show is called Just a Monk in Love, and we're hearing love songs from the 14th century by the Monk of Salzburg and Guillaume de Machaut, including performances by duo Ensle Lamprecht and Gothic Voices. I'm Sarah Schneider, delighted you could tune in today. Let's get started with some music by an enigmatic composer who was writing music and poetry towards the end of the 14th century, who was known only as the Monk of Salzburg. His links to the court of the Archbishop of Salzburg, Pilgrim II, are well documented. He wrote sacred songs and a passion set to music, but today we're going to be hearing some of his secular love songs, performed by duo Ensle Lamprecht. Let's start with an instrumental arrangement of Dem Allerliebsten Schönstens Weib.

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We're listening to tracks from a recording released in 2022 by duo Ensle Lamprecht called The Anonymous Lover, love songs by the monk of Salzburg from the late 14th century. Our performers include Anne Suse Ensle playing recorders, percussionist and singer Philippe Lamprecht, and Susanna Ansorg playing medieval fiddle and rebeque. Thanks for joining me for Early Music Now. I'm Sarah Schneider. The monk of Salzburg was mysterious, but very popular. His works can be found in more than 90 manuscripts, and it's easy to understand why. His unique melodies and sensuous poetry make for a wonderful listening experience. Duo Ensle Lamprecht presents this music using a variety of instruments, including organetto, dulcimer, Celtic harp, and an instrument I was unfamiliar with, a kind of xylophone called a straw fiddle. We'll hear it now in an arrangement of Traut Allerliebstes Fräulein Zart.

0: Selections from The Anonymous Lover with music by The Monk of Salzburg, performed by duo Ensley Lamprecht here on Early Music Now. I'm Sarah Schneider. Thanks for being here today.
1: Join me each week on Concierto for a celebration of the Hispanic contribution to classical music. I'm Frank Dominguez. This week, we travel through time with the music of Spain, from the Renaissance master Tomás Luis de Victoria to the 20th century composer Joaquín Rodrigo. 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
0: The life story of the monk of Salzburg is still shrouded in mystery, but Guillaume de Machaut's biography is fairly well documented. He was born around the year 1300 in Reims in northern France, which at that time was a thriving city of about 20,000. The composer spent his life in the service of the church, where he eventually rose to the rank of canon. This allowed him the freedom to exercise his other calling, poetry. His influence can be seen in the poems of Jean Froissart, Geoffrey Chaucer, and Christine de Pizan. His religious calling didn't stop him from writing passionate texts about earthly love, as we'll see. I'll start this set with Lady From Whom Comes All My Joy. The lover in the text lives in the hope of seeing his beloved and writes, "This sweet hope keeps me alive and sustains me with amorous desire." We'll hear Gothic voices here on Early Music Now.

We're listening to a CD that was recorded back in 1983 by Gothic Voices called The Mirror of Narcissus, with love songs by Guillaume de Machaut. I'm glad you're here for Early Music Now today. I'm Sarah Schneider. Guillaume de Machaut is one of the most fascinating composers of the Middle Ages. His dynamic melodies, with their spiky harmonies and sometimes unexpected contours, still speak to us. And his texts resonate with anyone who has suffered from unrequited love. Even though Machaut was in holy orders, he may have had his very own courtly love adventure. One of his masterworks was a poem called Le Voir Dit, or The True Tale. It's just over 9,000 lines long and dates from the late 1360s, when the composer himself was in his 60s. It relates his correspondence and romance with a fellow poet he calls Toute Belle in the poem, meaning all beautiful, but whose scholars have identified as Péronne d'Armentier, thanks to a clever word puzzle in one of the poems. Whether this is actually autobiographical is still the subject of debate, but many scholars believe that Le Voir Dit probably does contain some true elements. Let's hear more love songs by Guillaume de Machaut from The Mirror of Narcissus, performed by Gothic Voices.

We're listening to Love Songs by Guillaume de Machaut from The Mirror of Narcissus, recorded back in 1983 by Gothic Voices. Early Music Now is distributed by the WFMT Radio Network Chicago and is produced in the studios of KMFA in Austin, Texas. I'm Sarah Schneider. Thanks for tuning in today, and until next time.

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5: Thanks for joining me for Concierto, the bilingual program featuring classical music by Spanish and Latin American composers and performers. I'm Frank Dominguez. 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

traveling through time with music of Spain on this edition of Concierto. You just heard from a 17th century violinist from Seville, Francisco José de Castro. That was his Sonata No. 9, performed by Chatham Baroque. Before that, a folk tune from the Spanish Golden Age, Bailado, played by the Terranova consort. And two exquisite examples of polyphony from the Renaissance master Tomás Luis de Victoria. He's called the Spanish Palestrina, perhaps because he studied with the Italian master in Rome. Y ahora viajamos al siglo XVIII para escuchar una sonata de teclas por Manuel Blasco de Nebra. Era el organista de la catedral en Sevilla y un gran virtuoso de instrumentos de tecla. 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

0: the Piano Sonata No. 3 in A Major by Manuel Blasco de Nebra. He was the organist of the cathedral in Seville and a grand virtuoso of keyboard instruments. You heard the contemporary virtuoso Pedro Casals performing. This is Concierto, with music by Spanish and Latin American composers and performers. I'm Frank Dominguez.
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couple of selections by two Spanish nationalist composers from the late 19th century, Isaac Albéniz and Enrique Granados. Most of their music was written for piano, but it's more familiar in arrangements for guitar. You just heard the Brazilian Guitar Quartet performing El Fandango de Candil, or The Fandango of the Candle, by Enrique Granados. That's from his set of Goyescas for solo piano. And before that, El Albaicín, named for a neighborhood in Seville. Isaac Albéniz music with John Williams playing guitar and the London Symphony Orchestra conducted by Paul Daniel. This is Concierto, music by Spanish and Latin American composers and performers, and this time we're traveling through time in the music of Spain. Terminamos nuestro viaje a través del tiempo en la música española con Joaquín Rodrigo del siglo XX. Él fue compositor de muchas famosas obras para guitarra. Irónicamente, él no era guitarrista, sino pianista. Así es que escuchamos cuatro piezas para piano por Rodrigo con el pianista Artur Pizarro.

Music by Joaquin Rodrigo, a composer best known for his works for guitar. Ironically, he wasn't a guitarist, but a pianist. So we heard four piano pieces by Joaquin Rodrigo, featuring pianist Artur Pizarro. This has been an edition of Concierto, traveling through time in the music of Spain. I'm Frank Dominguez. Muchas gracias por escuchar. Nos vemos.